I've been to see them all around the world, but nothing has compared to what I've seen tonight. But I know that they're such great individual artists that they'll be fine on their own. God bless them.

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1: Kaoleza. 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

Good afternoon, everybody, and welcome on Tunes International Radio. You are listening right now to the daily edition of English Language Program, presented by Huda Bichi Khuner, Studio 10, with my colleague Faisal Ali for the technical engineering. We started with our first track for today, Over the Rainbow. Of course, we hope that all your days are going to be rainbows, full of colors, full of joy, and full of happiness, and that's what we hope for all of you. As concerning for the special days, actually, yes, since the beginning of this week, since Wednesday, students in the high school are sitting for the national back exam, and we wish them good luck on this very specific occasion that is tracing or determining a turning point in their life, and a turning point because they are going to turn into adult life, going to university and living something exceptional, something completely different from what they lived so far. As concerning the back exam, so here are the written exams for the main session of the 2026th baccalaureate began on Wednesday, June the 3rd, and will continue till the 10th, actually, and the results are scheduled to be announced on June the 23rd. A total of 162,435 candidates are taking part in this year's session, one of the most important national examinations in Tunisia's school calendar. According to the available figures, 83% of candidates are from public secondary schools, while 12% come from private institutions. Independent candidates account for 5% of the total. These figures once again highlight the central role of public education in the baccalaureate exam, which remains a decisive step in students' academic and future professional paths. In this context, Mohamed Mini, Director General of the Examinations at the Ministry of Education, had announced a set of exceptional measures to allow a number of candidates to sit for the 2026 baccalaureate under appropriate conditions. These measures include the enlarged print exam paper for 132 candidates, Braille exam papers for 54 candidates, and an additional one-third of the legal time allocated for each exam for 1,127 candidates. Mohamed Mili also stated that 30 students or candidates are sitting for the baccalaureate exam inside prison facilities as part of effort to guarantee their right to continue their education and take national examination. And that's really a good initiative from the ministry. So these are not excluded from the chance of pursuing their studies, even if they are imprisoned. The Ministry of Education also highlighted and indicated that the oldest candidate in 2026 baccalaureate session is old, around 75 years old, and he is enrolled in the sport section. The youngest candidate is 16-year-old girl enrolled in mathematics section, reflecting the diversity of candidates' backgrounds, ages, and educational paths. So the baccalaureate remains a key national event, closely followed by students, families, and education staff, as it plays a crucial role in determining candidates' university and professional prospects. And though these organizational and exceptional measures, the Ministry of Education aims to ensure that the exams take place under the best possible conditions while preserving equal opportunities and maintaining the credibility and academic value of the baccalaureate certificate.

And we continue talking about what's going on in the national scene, and for sure some of you have come across on social media and also in the news, actually being announced on the radio or on TV, about the family that died after eating a typical traditional dish, typical traditional food on the Eid day. And here comes the conclusion, or the causes of the death. So Mohammed Rabhi, president of the National Food Safety Authority, revealed yesterday, June the 3rd, in a statement that the findings of the laboratory analysis carried out following the poisoning of a family in Al-Mesh area in the Meknesi delegation of Sidi Bouzid governorate. According to Rabhi, the test confirmed that a toxic wild plant had been used in the preparation of the family meal. Mr. Rabhi explained that after the poisoning incident was reported, teams visited the scene to collect all information that could help determine the cause. Samples of food items found at the family's home were also taken for analysis. He stressed that the case was not a typical food poisoning incident. In most cases recorded in Tunisia, food poisoning is linked to food contaminated with known microbes, causing identifiable symptoms after a specific incubation period. Most affected people usually leave hospital after receiving treatment. However, the Sidi Bouzid case was different and particularly serious, as two deaths were recorded. The symptoms observed were unusual and affected the nervous system, breathing, general physical strength, and heart rhythm. So, given the unusual symptoms, the National Food Safety Authority conducted several types of tests, including biological analysis tests for pesticide residues, heavy metals, and other toxic substances. So Mr. Rabhi stated that the laboratory results identified anabasins as the substance responsible for the poisoning. It was found in large quantities in the osben and in smaller quantities in the couscous and the sauce. According to him, the osben was the food item that caused the toxic substance to spread throughout the meal. Mr. Rabhi explained that anabasin comes from a toxic wild plant known scientifically as Nicotiana glauca. The plant has several other names, including the blue tobacco, the moussassa, faux tabac in French, and akez moussa in Algeria. So as you can see here, the names are different. So he warned that this plant is dangerous because it can cause severe and rapid toxic symptoms, including vomiting, breathing difficulties, general weakness, dizziness, and heart rhythm disorders. In some cases, it can be fatal, as seen in the Sidi Bouzid incident. So the head of the National Food Safety Authority also warned that Nicotiana glauca can visually resemble certain leafy vegetables commonly used in cooking, such as the chards and spinach. This risk becomes higher when plants are collected from the wild or bought from unregulated sources. According to him, the leaves of Nicotiana glauca may be confused with charred leaves, allowing them to accidentally enter agricultural products or food preparations. So here is the danger where it resides, and it's really important that people recognize the plant very seriously, and it should be actually listed among dangerous substances, dangerous plants actually. So he urged to buy vegetables from regulated markets and to carefully sort leafy greens before cooking. Any suspicious plant should be discarded. So the specialist highlighted and noted that Nicotiana glauca is a wild
wild and invasive plant that is generally not found in properly cultivated fields, as farmers usually use methods to control weeds and parasitic plants. And the farmers are often familiar with such vegetation. Regarding where the plant can be found, the experts said that it is difficult to define its exact distribution. However, its presence has been confirmed in the area where the poisoning occurred, as well as in Greater Tunis, where analysis and studies were also conducted. He called for heightened vigilance regarding all wild plants, even those traditionally recommended or commonly used, stressing that consuming unidentified plants can pose serious health risks. You just

Did you go? Where did you go? We are still here in Studio 10, keeping your company and trying to provide you with the best of the music and updating you about what's going on the national scene. Concerning regional news, regional and local services launched on Tuesday evening, June the 2nd, a series of thermal fogging campaigns using specially equipped trucks. The operations covered the delegations of Menzel Bourguiba, Tinja and the Mater in the governorate of Bizerta. So the campaign aimed to limit the spread of Chironomidae, insects that resemble mosquitoes and have caused nuisance in several areas in recent days. The regional campaign is set to continue throughout the current week alongside field interventions that have been carried out for several days by the governorate services, delegations, municipalities and relevant technical departments. So these efforts seek to contain the impact of the insect spread in the affected areas and reduce disruption for residents, particularly in residential neighborhoods and commercial zones. Municipal services and the three delegations issued notice calling on residents to temporarily close shops and homes while thermal fogging trucks pass through streets and alleys. Local authorities also urge citizens to comply with the recommendations of security, municipal and health services. They stress that the operation poses no risk to public health and is primarily intended to eliminate the insect and limit their proliferation. For its part, the Regional Health Directorate in Bizerta stated that Chironomidae are not disease carrier and are not toxic as they do not hurt humans, or they do not bite. Health officials confirm that regional and local measures are being taken to implement in coordination with the various concerned bodies to combat the spread of these insects. The campaign is part of broader efforts to by the regional and local authorities to reduce nuisance caused by insect proliferation, especially with the approach of summer and rising temperature. So the ongoing interventions also aim to improve environmental and health conditions in affected areas and also preserve quality of life in residential neighborhoods and public spaces. And from the delegations of Bizerta, moving to the wonderful and the romantic place in Tunis, Sidi Bouzaïd. Faced with the increasing number of areas exposed to landslides, the Minister of Equipment Housing, Sleh Azouari, called for a proactive national strategy focused on prevention and security and securing infrastructure. And that's during a technical workshop in Tunis. He presented the status of ongoing interventions and announced several major projects, including the designation of Sidi Bouzaïd Hill Protection Project as a strategic initiative. A national priority in the face of a growing geological threat, speaking at the opening of a technical workshop organized by the Tunisian Road Association and the Tunisian Soil Mechanics Association, Minister Sleh Azouari described the issue of landslides as an absolute priority. He emphasized the challenges related to citizen safety and infrastructure protection in a context marked by a resurgence of at-risk area. According to the data presented, around 72 slide sites were identified in 2024 and 2025, 18 of which have already been addressed. So major projects in several regions of the country. Among the ongoing projects, the minister cited the protection of regional road number 128 in Qorbus in Nebel Governorate. The project covers 4.5 kilometers and represent an investment of 104 million dinars, with the work nearing completion. Technical studies for this project are already underway, marking the start of a preparatory phase aimed at strengthening the stability of this site, which is exposed to landslide risks.
Finally, the minister called for the development of concrete recommendations by the experts, engineers, and researchers present, particularly regarding early warning systems, adaptive construction standards to Tunisian geological conditions, and the strengthening the resilience of infrastructure to climate hazards.

And has another female name to mark the Tunisian civil aviation. Aziza Sadiq's entry into the history of the world of civil aviation in June 2026 did not come out of nowhere. It recalls a longer Tunisian history, that of women who, since the at least 1980s, have gradually taken over the most technical professions in the aviation sector. From Tunisair cockpits to military aircraft, from commercial flights to international training centers, several Tunisian women have contributed, each in their own way, to changing the role of women in a world long dominated by men. In the 1980s, Alia Menchery led the way. Among the most emblematic figure, she is considered one of the first Tunisian and Arab female airline pilots. She joined Tunisair at a time when the presence of women in cockpits remained exceptional even in the Arab and African world. Her career actually marked a symbolic turning point. A Tunisian woman could not only join commercial aviation but also take the controls of a airline. For several generations of young women, Alia Menchery became a role model in a sector long perceived as closed off. Between the 1990s and the 2000s, between the pioneers of the 1980s and the high-profile female crews of the 2010s, so we hear it's all women gradually integrate into aviation training and technical professions. Access to flight schools and specialized programs gradually expanded, particularly around Bourg El Amri Aviation School. Female pilots then became a more regular presence on the national airlines crew. So this period, less visible in the media, paved the way for the more publicized female careers of the following years. So we're here. And in August 2013, notably, the national carrier featured a Tunis-Paris flight operated by an all-female crew commanded by Ines Hamza. The following year, on August the 13th, 2014, to mark the National Women's Day, the national airline scheduled six flights.

Reveal a deeper reality. Tunisian women are no longer confined to reception or cabin crew roles. They also hold commands, piloting, and operational leadership positions. So in 2016, the Air Force reveals its pioneers. So in 2016, during the Army's commemoration, the profiles of two officers were highlighted. Commander Dorem Zeh, presented as the first female helicopter pilot in the Tunisian Air Force. The Commander Olfa Lajneuf, the first female military transport aircraft pilot, notably at the controls of the C-130 Hercules. So according to data published at the time, they were among the group of approximately 40 female pilots in the Tunisian Air Force. This figure shows that the presence of women in military aviation was no longer limited to few isolated cases, but rather represented a collective integration in highly technical specialties. So that's great for women. In 2024, Yumna Delali, Tunisia's first female fighter pilot, a new milestone was reached in 2024 with Lieutenant Yumna Delali. So after beginning her training in 2016 at Burj Al Amri Aviation School and continuing it abroad, she became the first woman in history of the Tunisian National Army to pilot a fighter jet, an F-5. This is a significant step because it concerns one of the most selective fields within military aviation. It confirms that Tunisian women are no longer limited to civil aviation or military transport, but are also present in the most demanding piloting specialties. In June 2026, the Tunisian woman became the first woman in the world to obtain international accreditation as a certified trainer in civil aviation security at the International Civil Aviation Organization's Regional Training Center in Tunis. Her background is not in piloting, but in another essential pillar of the sector: training, security, and governance. So that's really great. We are proud of you, all of you Tunisian women who are taking the lead, all of you Tunisian women who are entering fields that have been closed off for you for long years. So hats off. Back to music.

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1: Dancing feet, and we hope here is not that we are inviting you to dance, and that's the best of activities, physical activities, and that's the best way of eliminating stress. Moving to culture now, the Carthage Symphony Orchestra will present the tribute concert Behabbak Ya Lebanon, Echoes of the Rahabani Family. That's going to be on June the 17th at 8 p.m. at the Tunis Opera House, conducted by Hafez Maqni. This event commemorates the 40th anniversary of Asya Rahbani's death and the first anniversary of Ziad Rahbani's passing. So the Carthage Symphony Orchestra is organizing an exceptional evening celebrating Lebanese musical genius, and that's going to be on June the 17th at 8 p.m. at the Opera House in the City Culture under the title Behabbak Ya Lebanon, Echoes of the Rahbani Family. The concert will be marked by a double tribute to both deceased or late Asya Rahbani and Ziad Rahbani passing. So the public will thus be able to discover an unprecedented symphonic reinterpretation of the masterpieces of the Rahbani brothers and of the group of five, led by conductor of Hafez Maqni, choir master Mahmoud Galoul, and symphonic reading by Wassim Maqni. That's concerning the June the 17th. Actually, there is another interesting event waiting for you, lovers of culture, that's still during the month of June. The Center for Arab and Mediterranean Music, the KMAM, located in the Nejma Zahra Palace in Sidi Bouzaïd, is organizing an international scientific symposium on people around Baron Rodolphe Derlanger, and that's going to be on June the 5th and the 6th. The symposium was originally scheduled for February the 13th and 14th. This conference will provide specialist researchers and experts with the opportunity to examine Baron Derlanger's life from various perspectives, as well as the men and women in his circle who supported and inspired him. The symposium program includes six scientific sessions during which researchers will explore the Baron's area of expertise and his circle from diverse perspectives. This approach is based on the fact that Baron Derlanger Palace in Nejma Zahra is not only associated with music, but also with architecture, mosaics, garden design, and many other disciplines. Indeed, the Baron, owner of the palace, was a dynamic and prolific painter, musicologist, and orientalist in various fields. He sought out the best experts for his projects in the Mediterranean basin and beyond. The first session is going to examine art, literature, and architecture in the context of Baron Derlanger project, and there are going to be plenty of other literary participation. So the first session will examine art, literature, and architecture, while the second is entitled People Around the Baron in the Field of Music, the third session will be devoted to Baron Rodolphe Derlanger's relationship with painting, architecture, and heritage. These three sessions will take place during the first day of the conference. They will feature presentation by several academics, researchers, and figures from the cultural and journalistic spheres. And I'm not going to mention, because actually there are plenty of prominent figures and names that are listed, and being from Tunisia or from abroad. The second day of the conference will be devoted to examining the relationship, the Baron's relationship with heritage and music, and that's through four sessions entitled Baron Rodolphe Derlanger and Other Figures in Music and Heritage. The fifth session will address the theme Baron Rodolphe Derlanger, Heritage, Law, and Representations of Knowledge. There is another sixth session, and it is the final one. It will be dedicated to the theme Baron Rodolphe Derlanger, Boulanger and his network of relationships with the figures in the music scene. So for all those who are interested to join in this wonderful experience, and for those who want to attend, it is going to be on June the 5th and the 6th. It's a symposium that is going to deal about the life of this great man, and it is approaching this from a scientific perspective, where there are going to be researchers and specialists, experts who are going to talk about that and from different perspectives. And with this, we reach almost the end of today's English program. I would like to thank you in advance for being faithful to Tunis International Radio. Thanks for Faisal Halili for the technical engineering, and see you next week, same time, same place, inshallah. Bye-bye.

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